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Starting our show this week, wishing two Shiros that were born on July 9th a very happy birthday. Courtney Love and Adrian Lenker of Big Thief. We heard Malibu by Hole and Big Thief's Simulation Swarm. And with that, we welcome you to the Shiros Radio Hour. I'm your host, Carmel Holt. 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You'll help make this programming possible, which amplifies women's voices through song and conversations just like the one that you'll hear later this hour with Chilean superstar Francisca Valenzuela. We have part two of that interview coming up in just a bit. Hope you can stick around. Right now, getting to a brand new song by Phoebe Bridgers, her first in 6 years, and since her supergroup Boy Genius with Julian Baker and Lucy Dacus took the world by storm. And this first single features her Boy Genius bandmates as well as Alex G. It's the first taste of her upcoming new album, Lost Weekend, which is out August 14th. Here's Lost Boys.

0: I'm totally obsessed with the new Aldous Harding album, Train on the Island. That's Venus in the Zinnia on Shiro's Radio, which also features H. Hawkline. And I'm sharing in the excitement of the news of a new Phoebe Bridgers album, which is coming in August, called Lost Weekend. We heard the first single, Lost Boys, which features the boys from Boy Genius, Julian Baker and Lucy Dacus. I'm Carmel Holt. Don't go anywhere. This week, we have part two of our interview with Chilean superstar Francisca Valenzuela, who joins us to tell us about her new album, Maldita, and her Ruidosa Festival coming to New York City for its third year on July 12th. That's coming up after the break. Stay with us.
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0: Listening to Shiro's, and I'm Carmel Holt. Francisca Valenzuela is a Chilean-American singer, composer, writer, producer, multi-instrumentalist, poet, and activist. Born in San Francisco, California, Francisca began studying music at a young age, learning both classical piano and acoustic guitar. She also began writing poetry, and at just 13 years old, her first collection, Defenseless Waters, was published in 2000. Her second volume of poems, Abejoros Madurar, came the following year. Around that time, her family emigrated from the U.S. to Santiago, Chile. And over the next few years, Francisca began performing music, and she attended an intensive summer jazz program at Berklee College of Music in Boston. When she came back to Santiago, Francisca sent demos to all the major labels, hoping to get a record deal. The turning point came in 2006, as she began posting her music on MySpace, and one of her songs was picked up for radio airplay. She was offered a record deal with a label, Feria Music, and her full-length debut, Muerdete la Lengua, arrived in 2007. The album went platinum in Chile, and the Chilean press dubbed her the Princess of Rock. Her second album, Buen Soldado, was released in 2011 and went gold. And her third studio album, Tajo Abierto, was released in 2014 under her own independent record label, Fantastic Records, and it earned her her first Latin Grammy Award nomination. Today, Francisca has six studio albums to her name, including her four-time Latin Grammy-nominated album, 2023's Adentro. Francisca founded the feminist festival Ruidosa Fest in 2016, which is marking its 10th anniversary this year, and she's bringing the third iteration of Ruidosa Fest at Lincoln Center to New York City on July 12th. A couple weeks later, Francisca will release her seventh studio album on July 30th called Maldita. I couldn't wait to meet this Latin American Shiro, and with so much to discuss, our conversation was brimming with energy. I'm thrilled to bring you part two of our interview as we welcome Francisca Valenzuela as this week's Shiro in the Spotlight. You are an independent artist. You went independent, founded your own label. All these songs are composed, arranged, written by you, performed by you. You also credit yourself as a producer. Right?
5: Yeah. I do collaborate with producers all the time. I'm not totally self-produced. And I wouldn't want to be honest. I love the collaboration and production personally. So all my albums have been with other producers around the world, which have been great. And the last two albums, Adentro, which means inside, and Maldita, which is the one I'm doing now, are with my friend Francisco Victoria, who is a lovely, super young, queer Chilean producer. And he's like my brother from another mother. And he came into my life and we haven't been separated since. And he came and stayed with me while we did this album.
0: Wow.
5: Because I was like, amigo, I can't make this album happen unless you are with me and we have those windows of time. And so it was like naps and diapers and play and then an hour to do Bugambilia. And he's like, I have you for an hour. We're like, we're doing the whole song right now. So I do have a clear vision of what I want, but I do love the collaborating aspect. And I think the independence thing came from also in the beginning, Noel and the label wanted me. And then when they did, the terms were not for me. So in the end, being independent became like the default. And now I would say it became like una bandera. How do you say it? Like it's a cause also that I like to promote a lot.
6: I'm with you 100%. So that's a perfect segue to talk about what you've created with Ruidosa.
5: Mm-hmm. So Ruidosa is a music festival and platform that promotes gender equity or equality and female voices within the Latin American music industry. And I started it, it'll be 10 years now in 2016.
6: Amazing.
5: And it started because being independent and so on, I was like in this weird gap and I was burnt out and having a very difficult time with my career. And it was really taking a toll on me personally. And I felt very alone. And I was having dinner with a friend who's a musician at a Grammy thing. We're having this conversation about a contract. And I was thinking, how have we never had this conversation before? Like, we're facing the same challenges. And it was like, can you imagine if we all got together and discussed the issues that we were facing and have this be multi themed and multi-interdisciplinary. So talk about industry stuff, talk about industry stuff with a gender's perspective, talk about personal things. And then I began to think about, I really feel this curiosity as to how other women I admire, you know, Carmel and Shiro's, how did that come to be? What does that journey look like, you know? And how do they decide what to do? How do you steer that conviction and keep it alive? So I began to kind of fantasize about this Ruidosa experience, which combines live music and panels and workshops and a whole kind of fair that has like political things and female-led businesses, small businesses, and then also a whole other area like do stuff with the UN and Rock the Vote, like that kind of stuff.
6: Wow.
5: So it became this like interdisciplinary place where pop culture meets, you know, activism, and where you have a lineup that includes Majanita Ave from Chile, who's from Easter Island, who's a classically trained, successful pianist, with, you know, Mon Laferte and Jessica Hopper, which came to Ruidosa. So it was like this dream that became real. And the first version in 2016 here in Chile, which was free, was with the people I had on my phone. Basically, I just kind of texted the girls that I knew in the music industry. My mom helped me with catering and the Tupperware, and we put on this show.
6: Love it.
5: And it was packed, and it made sense to everybody, you know? And then Ruidosa branched out not only into international festivals and now large-scale festivals, but we also branched out into research, because when I began to discuss this issue, there was so much pushback, Carmel, in terms of like, but is that necessarily? Why do you want only women? And so we did the first research between 2016 till now. We've updated female participation in festivals and leadership roles and so on in the whole Latin American music industry. We're the first to do that as well. So Ruidosa grew into this feminist project and environment that also, I think, injected me with a lot of energy and sense of belonging at a time when it seemed almost capricious to even continue in my job, you know? Like, it was like, what am I even doing? Like, and I felt like the diverse intersectional feminist approach really nurtured me as well and allowed me to be in another role, not just as a creator or as a artist or on stage or as an entrepreneur, but also as a collaborator and a collective, you know?
6: I'd love to hear more about what you discovered once you start digging into the data.
5: If you look at the participation of women and non-binary folks across the board, so from actual boardrooms to all sorts of things, it's about a 20% number. Like the USC results for the Annenberg studies also are around there. Now, the interesting data is that in the terms of female leadership positions, so kind of the gatekeepers, right? Whether it's in streaming, labels, promoters, the higher up you go, evidently there's less women. And the majority of women are in communications and streaming, but not in labels and not in promoters. So you don't have any non-machos, non-varones, in positions that are deciding who gets financed and what gets amplified. So I think there's an issue there. And then the other one is that you have in festivals a 20% overall. So that's female and mixed bands or projects. But you only have a 1%, 0.9 to be exact, female headliners in the whole region. And that's very low considering the global scenario if you look at like what happens in the Anglo or general market. So that's what really is like for me catches my attention, because it's like the double standard of what we're talking about before in terms of how you perceive women in the arts, how they're quote unquote consumed, who supports them. Because you'll have, even in Spotify playlist, and you have about a 20% female participation overall in the Latin American market, and you have about 50 to 60 in the general.
6: Yeah.
5: So there's something there that's happening, and it's been 10 years since the first study, and it's a doubling. So 10% was in 2016, barely 10%, with some countries in 2, 1%. And now we're at 20. Mm-hmm. That includes the Argentinian market, which has the new law in effect, which is the law that was based on our research, which basically demands a 30% female and non-binary participation in certain festivals of certain dimensions, right? Mm-hmm. So that was a big push because it was the country with worst numbers in 2016. And basically, the point is, one, we don't even get 50% yet. Second, you want more jobs, you want more resources, you want to change the precariousness of the system. And also, the numbers go hand in hand with cultural systematic issues, you know? So you have to have a conversation that, of course, it's going to be like multifactorial, blah, blah, blah. But the fact is that if you don't say this is what's happening, no one's looking. No one can see. When we came out with those first results in 2010, half of the promoters that called me up afterwards and were angry, by the way, many of them, and were like, we're not going to book you anymore, were saying like, I hadn't even noticed we had no women. And I'm like, well, right. I think that's the issue. And it's not, and they're like, but there's no women anywhere. They're not successful, you know? And Riosa, the point is also to show that it's commercially viable. It, you know, it's not music that's marginalized or made only by women for women. It's a commercial, massive thing. And it promotes another paradigm, which I think is really important, like in leadership and work styles and all these things.
6: I'm reminded of the Lilith Fair. Have you seen the documentary that came out?
5: I haven't.
6: Oh my God.
5: Which Jessica Hopper did.
6: Yeah, she definitely participated in that. You have to watch it. First of all, because it was such an incredible moment and so powerful and demonstrated exactly what you're saying. You know, Sarah McLachlan decided she just wouldn't take no for an answer. All the promoters and the agents were saying, you can't book two women on a tour.
5: Yes.
6: And
5: yes.
6: Then she said, I'm going to do even better than that. And I'm going to book an entire tour of women and everyone's going to come. It became the top selling festival of the years that it ran. Now,
5: why did it end in the end?
6: Well, because it started to falter. It didn't generate the same numbers the third year around. And then they tried to bring it back. And then it really, it didn't do so well.
5: It also is. And I think in the festivals, I feel like we're kind of encountering a challenge as Riosa in the terms of the scale. Like, you know, like we were trying to scale it up and be like a large franchise festival, to say, in a way, like, and we're the only one that's local in Chile that operates as if we're Lollapalooza, you know, like an international franchise, and we're just us.
6: But I did want to acknowledge how incredible what you created is, and congratulations on 10 years.
5: Thank you.
6: So amazing. And I'm so excited for Ruidosa to return to New York City. So the 10 years has been in Santiago?
5: It's actually been a beautiful chaotic mess, no? It's been miscellaneous. We've done Chile about 4 times in those 10 years. We had pandemic in between.
6: That's right.
5: So we did online versions. So we did Chile, we've done Buenos Aires, we've done Lima. And the actual festival was in Mexico and Chile. And then we've collaborated with Lincoln Center 3 years in a row and brought Riosa to New York. And that was like a dream come true. And it was very beautiful because one of the programmers at Lincoln Center is a Chilean professional. She's amazing, who worked at the first Ruidosa. She was working under the mayor where we pitched the idea. I didn't know her really. And she called me years later and she was like, I'm here and I'm interested in approaching you for a Ruidosa experience. And the Lincoln Center partnership has been amazing because it allows us to also explore not only the feminist and music industry approach, but then also like Latin identity, which has been really interesting. Because even I think if we do stuff in Chile or Mexico or Argentina within our own countries, the conversation is very different than in the US when we talk about Latin identity or politics. And then last year we inaugurated and debuted this big version. We have like an official festival sponsor here in Chile, and we have a 30,000 people festival now. Like 2 days full Lollapalooza vibes, you know? And that is going to be the same this year with the New York and the Chile versions. And then we've had opportunities to explore other territories, but, you know, I can only do so much, my friends. I can't make it happen still. And also, it's also one of those challenging things because, you know, we try to do everything in the appropriate way too. So it's like, we want to do an amazing festival and want to pay really good fees, but then we also want it to be accessible for everyone and have good sponsors and not the worst sponsors. And then it's a challenging creation to navigate, but it's been amazing. And I think one of the things that was a great takeaway from last year's, the one in Chile, was that it was this beautiful, beautiful environment. And then one of the promoters approaches me afterwards and he goes, I can't believe like festivals can be like this. Like there's been no fights, like, no theft, nothing's happening. And I'm like, well, that's what happened to get queer folks and women and kids and a community that really, you know, is a bit more conscious and aware, no? So I think that's been part of what I've been trying to contribute and learn from also.
7: Amazing. One thing I wanted to make sure to say out loud is reaching that equity and equality in terms of festival lineups and touring and visibility and representation for women and for queer folks is safety. And this is such a multifaceted situation and so many corners to examine and expose and talk about and try to find solutions towards. That's a big one, you know?
5: That is, and 100%. And I say that as also as an artist myself. I mean, it's like I remember vividly the first couple of times I was like groped on my way to the stage, you know, like people actually like grabbing you and doing things that you think like it's, and it was even so normalized. It was like, yeah, you know, well, if the stage is halfway through the dance floor, you know, and it's 2 a.m., your body isn't yours, apparently. You know what I mean? And that goes without saying for, you know, queer friends at 2 a.m. or, you know, we have like a law here in Chile because a kid was killed outside of a club, you know, and a hate crime. And so it happens all over. So, yeah, I agree with you. I think that's a really important thing. And I think that has to do with also this new paradigm saying we can change the way the industry has been working for the last, you know, whatever amount of years and how festivals look like or sound like or act like.
7: Do you want to tell us about the programming for Lincoln Center this year and maybe pick one of the artists that's playing, pick a song?
5: Yes. So we have this incredible lineup, which includes Lila Downs.

0: Pablo Vitar, Elsa y el Mar, Dominga and Volvox, which is a duo, which I love. She's Chilean, and Volvox, I think, is from the US or European, and they're like a DJ performance set. We have Duendecita, Rubio from Chile as well. And the lineup, what I love about the New York Ruidosa is that we have the opportunity to be very out there, and in terms of looking for artists that have a strong editorial and that have, I would say, an identity that is not necessarily stereotypical to like the Latin persona. Like, so many times, I remember I went to a label once in LA, and I was like, I'm from Chile. And he's like, but you don't look like you're from Chile. I'm like, I don't even know what that means. And then he goes like, do you know Enrique Iglesias? I remember he asked me. I'm like, what? He's like, have you collaborated with Shakira? I'm like, what? I'm like, what are you even talking? This is the head of a US label. And I'm thinking, like, in his mind, Spain, Chile, Colombia, which are, mind you, are all markets of 100 people, 100 million people, you know, Colombia or something. You know, it's like, what are you even talking about? So anyway, the point is that we're trying to really highlight different attributes. So, you know, like Duendecita or Rubio and stuff like that. I love their production value. They have really alternative narratives and sounds. And then Laila Downs is like this institution, like we're talking off mic. Like, she's really one of the few, I would say, singer-songwriters who explore tradition that have been around for 20 years or 30 years and have this recognition on a global scale and have been able to really be, you know, fight and pioneer and carve out a space for that on a global level, like on a professional level as well. Yeah. And not losing that sensitivity and that sensibility, the connection to roots. And then Pablo Vitar, I love because I think also was a boundary breaker in terms of a non-binary, you know, versatile performer, creator that not only speaks to music, but speaks to community and being a creative overall. I actually want to program, I forget the song, there's a song that Pablo Vitar has on Nati Peluso, which I love. We should program that one. And also being someone that puts Brazil on the map, that's another kind of story. And I think for me in general with Ruidosa, what I really love to do is think there's not one way to be a woman or to be successful. And so what do those different roads look like? And what do those different shows look like? And I think in the end, if you give that microphone and that opportunity to whichever of these artists, no matter whom, or who, they will do an amazing show, and you'll either discover a new artist that you love or come and sing the songs that you know, you know. And last year, I remember we had Empress Of, who I'm a huge fan of, and Buscavuya, you know, and it was so exciting to have them there. And they were so excited. Like, they were saying, like, we love the program. I mean, we feel so comfortable. Everyone here is amazing. Like, we rarely get to be in a festival where I'm a fan of everybody. You know? So yeah, so it's great. I could just gush on and on. I was just trying to going over my mind what else what we're doing. In New York, we're also doing a Gorilla Girls panel, which is going to be incredible. I'm so excited. They accepted to participate live, you know, on site in a conversation about making noise, como hacer ruido, and being a Gorilla Girl, which I'm very excited about.
1: How to be a Gorilla Girl y hacer ruido. Join exactly. Gorilla Girls, Coco Fusco, and Ruidosa for a vital discussion on using creativity to dismantle marginalization and reclaim cultural space. Count me in. Ruidosa Fest. Go to lincolncenter.org for more information on that. And it's free, thanks to the City of New York.
0: Yes. Thank you, Lincoln Center.
1: So that's July 12th. What song should we play?
0: Fantasia. Yes. Nati Peluso and Pablo Vitar.

0: So what did we just hear?
1: So we just heard Fantasia from Pablo Vittar and Nati Peluso.
2: And they're part of the Lincoln Center
1: and Pablo,
2: edition.
1: Yeah, Pablo Vittar is going to be part of Lincoln Center, Ruidosa Fest, and we're super excited to have them be a collaborator.
2: You know, it occurs to me, and I don't mean to drop like a big heavy bomb at the end of our conversation, but
1: oh no,
2: I would be remiss not to say ICE and just the moment that we're in. Women's rights, queer rights, and immigrant rights are in the worst conditions ever.
1: Yes.
2: And to be talking specifically to women and basically non-male Latin Americans and Latinas at Ruidosa in the diaspora, I think is a really extra powerful, important thing to be doing.
1: I agree and I appreciate that and I totally agree. And I think in that sense, I really appreciate also the partnership with Lincoln Center, which is such an official, you know, legendary institution, and to have them not back away or shy away from uncomfortable conversations today. And, you know, and it's real. It's real. I know we all know it's real, but I feel like even in the minutiae of like logistics of a festival, it's real. I mean, we have gotten visas rejected for many artists all over the place at all times for U.S. touring right now. Everyone's scared to go to the U.S.
2: Talk about safety
1: in so many different dimensions, whether it's on stage or off, you know. I think like the Bad Bunny year, as it's been last year, you know, was a really important reminder and milestone for that conversation as well, you know, because like it's an actual issue. And like and as an artist, for example, we have a tour this year in the US, and one of the things we were discussing with the team was like, what happens with, what's it, convocar, with calling people out to come to see you? Like, what's that level of responsibility? This is a conversation we hadn't had before. How do we face that? Is it something that you take into account, to which and to what level? If you're Bad Bunny, that means making a residency in Puerto Rico, you know, which is amazing and well done. And if you're in a smaller scale, what does that look like? And what does that look like in terms of safety or conversation starters or support? And it's something that, you know, is really hard because for the Latin American talent, I would say, going to the U.S. anyway is already a very challenging and difficult endeavor. So even more so if you have this scenario and locally it feels so unstable and frightening and unfair.
2: Yeah. Well, Francisca, Fran, thank you for being with us on She Rose. Before we wrap up, I would love to get your She Rose magic wand wish. This is how we wrap up each episode. So I'm going to hand you an imaginary but very powerful magic wand to hold. And with the first wave of the wand, you could change anything in the music industry for women, for non-binary folks, for queer folks, for anybody who still does not have an equal say, an equal platform. You've got the magic wand, Fran. What would you like to see change?
1: You know, there's so many things. It's thousands. They're big, they're small. But I want to see some,

0: My wish would be anyone that has a desire to be creative has hopefully the opportunity to do so without having it cost their family or their home or their food, you know? And that would be an example of something that I feel is just a baseline of like, it's dignity, it's an opportunity. It's something that I would really wish, because I've been so lucky, you know, that I've been able to explore my own creativity because I started very young and in a family where I didn't have to put food on the table. I was a daughter of parents that were working and we had the opportunity that I could explore and grow and do my own thing and eventually follow that route. But especially in Latin America, considering the precariousness of it all, that's something that isn't a given. So if you have the desire to explore anything creative, work in that, develop that, or hopefully you have the structures and the support systems in place to allow you to do that.
1: Amazing. May it be so. Fran, thank you for being with us on She Heroes. Can we spin one last track from Maldita to go out?
0: I would love to. This is SOS, SOS here on She Heroes.

0: with thanks to Francisca Valenzuela. Thank you for being with us.
1: Thank you.
0: Massive thanks once again to Francisca Valenzuela for being with us. Her new album, Maldita, is out July 30th on her own Frantastic Records. If you're near New York City, check out Ruidosa Fest at Lincoln Center on July 12th, which is free to attend. 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
2: Shiro's, and I'm Carmel Holt. I'm so happy to share the news that Shiro's alum, Pulitzer, and Grammy-winning artist Rhiannon Giddens has announced her new album, Hope is the Thing with Feathers, which is coming September 18th. This is the first taste of what's to come. This is called Carolina Rain. Check this out.

0: Going back to Patty Griffin's 2007 sixth album, Children Running Through for that one, No Bad News on She Rose Radio. Also, a brand new track from Rhiannon Giddens, Carolina Rain. Her upcoming new album is titled Hope is the Thing with Feathers, and that'll be out September 18th. That does it for this week's edition of She Rose Radio. Thanks for hanging out. Thanks for tuning in wherever you may be listening. Together, let's keep turning up the volume. 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

0: Fini Tombi. Jeffrey Broussard, Lura Etienne, Cedric Watson, and the one and only, that park ranger himself, Kerry Lewis, yes.
1: Mr. Sun Pai, y'all.
0: Thank
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2: Afro Creole Louisiana a cappella jure vocals and percussion. That song Zydeco e Pasale gave birth to and named an entire genre of music, Zydeco. Le Zydeco, spelled phonetically Z-Y-D-E-C-O, meaning snap beans in Creole French. A Zydeco dance version of the song was made famous by the late Creole accordion king Clifton Chenier in 1965. And we are back with Native American, French, and roots country music minglings in South Louisiana when American Roots returns.
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2: This is American Roots. The four federally recognized Native American tribes in Louisiana are Coushatta, Chitimacha, Tunica Biloxi, and the Jena Band of Choctaw Indians. There are 11 state-recognized tribes. Some, like the Houma on the south coast, were long keepers of colonial French, though they now are working on a new, distinct Houma language. Native Americans also mingled into the later, larger population of Louisiana peoples and cultures. The musical group named Bogachito means Big River in the Choctaw language. They're led by John DePriest, a member of the Choctaw Nation of Oklahoma. He was raised in Mississippi and lives in Bulbancha, or what we call in English, New Orleans. The band includes Robert Matachina, Mike Harvey, and Carolyn Broussard. They mingle French and Native American songs live on American Roots. Allons écouter la bande.
5: 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Bonjour, Halito.
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5: This is still the land of many languages, I'd like to say. Bobancha, we're still here.
6: But you know, we play songs from both sides of the Mississippi River. We play songs from Mississippi and Louisiana. We play both kinds of music. So we're going to start with one from right here.

0: Creole musician Cedric Watson on vocals and fiddle, or Le Violon with La Barre de la Prison, The Prison Bars, a sad waltz, if ever there was one. And we are back with Cajun music from accordionist Bruce Desgrippons when American Roots returns.
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0: This is American Roots. Cajun accordionist and singer Bruce Desgrippons has roots in rural Avoyelles Parish, but grew up in New Orleans. For 40 years, he's played once weekly, now monthly, doing a fado do dance at Tipitina's nightclub. From a young age, he was captivated by the Cajun French language and heritage, and has been a passionate advocate

0: Accordionist Bruce Degrepon with the upbeat dance song Marksville Two-Step, named for his parents' hometown in Avoyelles Parish, Louisiana. The band members are Jim Markway on bass, Mike Barra drums, and Gina Forsyth fiddle. This July 4th, American Roots was produced at the School of Liberal Arts at Tulane University with support from the New Orleans Jazz National Historical Park, Jean Lafitte National Historical Park, the National Endowment for the Arts, the New Orleans Tourism and Cultural Fund, and Jim Hart in Chicago. I'm Nick Spitzer, and this is American Roots from PRX, Public Radio Exchange.
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0: Jeffrey Broussard and the Creole Cowboys, the song Hard to Stop, live from the French Quarter in New Orleans, celebrating the 50th anniversary of the American Folklife Center. 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
0: This is American Roots, celebrating the 4th of July weekend with a concert series for the American Folklife Center's 50th anniversary. Next up, it's children's music specialist Jeanette Downing on guitar and vocals with the noted Louisiana roots music producer Scott Billington on harmonica and vocals, performing songs originally recorded in the 1930s for the Library of Congress by father and son team John and Alan Lomax. First, a take on Zydeco et Pasale, Snap Beans and No Salt, from Jeanette's album of music for children. She added some lyrics, calling it My Little Snap Bean. Here live from the New Orleans Jazz National Historical Park,

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Everything, everything. 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

0: leave my time back up. Thank y'all so much.
1: It had to be The Devil, one of the Bentonia bluesman Jimmy Duck Holmes' signature songs, live at the American Folklife Center's 50th anniversary concert in the French Quarter. 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
1: I'm Nick Spitzer. This is American Roots. Louis Michaud is known for playing fiddle and singing with his brother Andre Michaud in the Grammy-winning Cajun band The Lost Bayou Ramblers. But in 2023, Louis released his first solo album, Rêve de Troubadour, The Troubadour's Dream, and started touring under his own name. Michaud's music pushes the boundaries of Louisiana French music tradition, including elements like synths and samples. On stage for the American Folklife Center's 50th anniversary concert in New Orleans' French Quarter, it's Louis Michaud and Swamp Magic with an Austin Peay song called T'as fini de me voir, You're Done Seeing Me, live on American.

We're doing a song by one of the most well-known Louisiana songwriters, Lead Belly. This is something that was covered by

0: Louis Michel at Swamp Magic with a song about his family and their horse, La Jument de Michel. It's about time for me to get out of the saddle to say that American Roots is produced in collaboration with colleagues in the School of Liberal Arts at Tulane University and with support from the New Orleans Jazz and John Lafitte National Historical Parks in South Louisiana, the National Endowment for the Arts, the New Orleans Tourism and Culture Fund, and Jim Hart in Chicago. Our presenting station is WWNO-FM at the University of New Orleans. Our American Roots team included Olivia Bruslowski, Lauren Callahan, Steve Martin, Reggie Morris, and Rachel Orter. Special thanks to John Fenn and Andrea Decker of the Library of Congress's American Folklife Center, Matt Hampsey of the New Orleans Jazz National Historical Park, the Historic New Orleans Collection, the New Foundation, and our highly knowledgeable colleagues at the National Council for the Traditional Arts, Blaine Wade, Madeline Ramez, Colleen Arnerich, and Eric Harris, who recorded the festival. You can find American Roots on Facebook, Instagram, Twitter, and our website, amroutes.org, American Roots. Until that time, I'm Nick Spitzer for American Roots from PRX, Public Radio Exchange. 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

It's time to board the Blues Bus for another trip down Blue Avenue. I'm Bob Dorr, the bus driver. Along the way, I've got new releases to listen to, including new discs by Kenny Wayne Shepherd, Sean Murphy, Curtis Salgado, and Mike Zito, plus exclusive Iowa Public Radio recordings of Iowa Blues Hall of Famer Bob Pace at this year's Winter Blues Festival in Des Moines last February. That's coming up at the bottom of this hour. Let's get out on the road with the latest album by harmonica wizard Russ Green on Blue Avenue with Bob Dorr.

So often it comes down to love or money. Sean Murphy says, yeah, I'm going to take the money on her new disc, Brand New Blues. Before that was Curtis Salgado talking about Precious Time. That's from his first ever live CD, Legacy Rewind. And this week's trip down Blue Avenue started with harmonica virtuoso Russ Green, sounding very much like his mentor Sugar Blue on I Need You So Bad. That's from Green's first new album since 2018, titled Stone Cold. I think there is little doubt that that album is going to be on my best of 2026 list. I'm Bob Doerr. I've got the Blues Bus headed to Des Moines so we can catch exclusive Iowa Public Radio recordings of Iowa Blues Hall of Famer Bob Pace and other Iowa Blues Hall of Famers at this year's Central Iowa Blues Society Winter Blues Festival last February. That happens in about 15 minutes at the bottom of the hour. Right now, the new disc from young guitar star Gabe Stillman on Blue Avenue with Bob Doerr.

I mentioned the new Russ Green album will probably be on my best of 2026 list. The Mississippi Heat album that we just heard, Don't Look Back, will probably be on my top three list of 2026. Four great singers, including Cheryl Youngblood on that song Can't Take It, plus guest guitar players including Billy Flynn and Giles Corey and bandleader Pierre Lecoque on harp. This disc is spectacular. Prior to that was young guitar whiz Gabe Stillman with The Man I'm Supposed to Be. That's from Gabe's second album, What Happens Next. What happens next on this blues radio show is exclusive Iowa Public Radio recordings of Iowa Blues Hall of Famer Bob Pace and friends at last February's Winter Blues Festival in Des Moines, plus new discs from guitar stars Mike Zito and Selwyn Birchwood. So stay on the bus on Blue Avenue, a co-production of Iowa Public Radio and BobDoor.com.

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0: 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We asked music fans across Iowa what they wanted to hear. 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
2: Hi, this is Steve Inskeep. 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

just like the record. Mr. Scott Long on the lead guitar over here. Give it up to Scott. Mr. Tom Resch on the bass guitar and vocals. Scott Hartung on the drums. And Mr. Tom Giblin on the keyboards extraordinaire.

Everybody in that band is an Iowa Blues Hall of Famer. In recent years, Des Moines guitar star Bob Pace has presented an Iowa Blues Hall of Fame All-Star Band at the Central Iowa Blues Society Winter Blues Festival, and this year, IPR's Phil Moss came out of retirement and recorded it for us. Bob introduced the band, Scott Long on guitar, along with Bob Pace, and Scott Hartung on drums. All three of those fellows are from the capital city. John Resch came in from the Quad Cities to play bass, and Tom Giblin from Cedar Rapids was the keyboard player. We heard them do Sick and Tired and Same Kind of Crazy. We will definitely be hearing lots more of these Iowa Public Radio exclusive recordings of these Iowa Hall of Famers in the weeks to come here on the Blues Bus. I'm Bob Doerr. Further on up the road, I've got new releases from Harpmaster Bob Corator and Friends, Lil Ed and the Blues Imperials, and soul blues singer Billy Price. Right now, a few more guitar stars. This is Mike Zito on Blue Avenue with Bob Doerr.

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1: There is a set of the latest music by some contemporary blues guitar stars that started with Mike Zito doing Down Don't Bother Me. That's from his new disc, Outside or the East Side, which has Iowa Blues Hall of Famer Scott Sutherland, the winner of the Blues Foundation's Blues Music Award for Bass Player of the Year on bass. That was followed by Florida's Selwyn Birchwood with Soulmate. That's from Selwyn's Electric Swamp Funkin', F-U-N-K-I-N, Blues CD. Selwyn headlines the Linn County Blues Society Bluesmore Celebration in Cedar Rapids on August 1st. And lastly, the first new album from Lil Ed and the Blues Imperials in 10 years. The disc is Slideways. We heard Cold Side of the Bed. And that's going to bring us to the end of hour number one on this week's trip down Blue Avenue. In hour number two, I've got the latest releases by Harpmaster Bob Kortor and friends and soul blues singer Billy Price, plus exclusive IPR recordings of guitar star Sonny Landreth. So stay on the bus on Blue Avenue, a co-production of Iowa Public Radio and BobDoor.com. 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

Riding the Blues Bus as often as you do, you know that I am a big fan of harmonica man Bob Corritore and the compilations that he releases, featuring lots of great vocalists because he doesn't sing, but he plays great harp on every track. When this latest Corritore disc called Ernestine Blues came out, I said we were likely to hear every track on the Blues Bus. With those four songs, we've now heard 14 out of the 16. That set started with 91-year-old Bob Stroger singing about pretty girls everywhere. Hey, he might be old, but he ain't dead. That's Bob Stroger playing that heavy bass line, too. Then Carla Denise did Tell Me, Darling. Willie Buck covered the classic Muddy Waters song Trouble No More. And the Cashbox King singer Oscar Wilson sang Down in Mississippi. Bob Corritore and friends, the CD is Ernestine Blues. If you like classic, traditional style blues, this is what you need. I'm Bob Doerr, driving the bus to Electric Park Ballroom in Waterloo to catch exclusive Iowa Public Radio recordings of Sonny Landreth at the 2018 Friends Blues Blowout. That happens in less than 20 minutes at the bottom of the hour. Right now, Pittsburgh's soul blues icon Billy Price on Blue Avenue with Bob Doerr.

There's journeyman guitar player, singer, and songwriter Mike Golden with a track from his new disc, While I Can, produced by a guy that I mention quite often on the Blues Bus, Kevin McKendry, who is also the keys player on this album. That's McKendry on that really cool organ part. Before that was Kenny Wayne Shepherd with new old music. New updated takes on Kenny Wayne's debut album 30 years ago. The disc is Ledbetter Heights 30th Anniversary Sessions. We heard What's Going Down. And the set started with Pittsburgh soul blues icon Billy Price. Stickers on My Suitcase is on Billy's latest disc, Random Madness. I'm Bob Doerr. After a quick pause for the Iowa Public Radio Blues Cause, I've got exclusive IPR recordings of Louisiana guitar star Sonny Landreth at the 2018 Friends Blues Blowout at Electric Park Ballroom in Waterloo. So stay on the bus on Blue Avenue, a co-production of Iowa Public Radio and BobDoerr.com.

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4: How are you folks doing tonight? Well, let's have some fun.

Thank you. Thank you so much.

Elmore James. It's an old song by Big Bill Brunson.

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1: We have had a lot of guitar stars on the Blues Bus this week, but none of them sound like that guy. Louisiana's Sonny Landreth is the master of slide guitar with Zydeco music overtones, the king of Slideco. Sonny headlined the 2018 Friends Blues Blowout at Electric Park Ballroom in Waterloo, and Iowa Public Radio's Phil Moss was there to record it for us. We heard Sonny's song Blues Attack and two blues classics, It Hurts Me Too and Key to the Highway. It is music by Sonny Landreth that you can hear only on Iowa Public Radio Studio One platforms. We're in the home stretch for this week's trip down Blue Avenue. Just enough time for some vintage blues on vinyl from IPR's library, starting with a 54-year-old record from Louisiana Red on Blue Avenue with Bob Dorr.

Some vintage blues on vinyl from Iowa Public Radio's library in that set that started with one of the very first blues records I ever played on an Iowa Public Radio station. On October 2nd, 1972, I hosted the very first rock music show on any of the three state university stations, Progression, on KHKE, hit the airwaves at 9 o'clock that night. Somewhere around that time, fall 1972, we received the album Louisiana Red Sings the Blues from Atco Records. It became regular airplay record for the rest of the year, and when I saw that it was still in IPR's blues collection, I had to share that song, Freight Train to Ride, and that story. Then, one of my all-time favorite John Hammond albums. Just John on acoustic guitar, harmonica in a rack around his neck, voice and foot stomping. John Hammond Solo was the name of the album in 1976. I just loved his version of the old Billy Boy Arnold song, I Wish You Would. And lastly, the James Harmon Band in 1988. They were those dangerous gentlemen's. James on harp and vocal, Kid Ramos was the guitar player on the album Extra Napkins. We heard It's All Right Now. Listed and pictured as part of the record, but not an official part of the band, was a young Jimmy Bott, who's become a Blues Music Award-winning drummer, and Michael Watson on guitar. We all know him as Junior Watson. I just love the sound and memories on these vintage vinyl LPs. Hey, next week, being 4th of July weekend, I'm going to take the holiday off. The trip in the Blues Bus that happened April 19th will happen again. 2 weeks from today will be the annual Summer Listening Project with suggestions for your list of best of records of 2026 so far. I will talk at you then. Blue Avenue is a co-production of Iowa Public Radio and BobDoor.com. I am Bob Doerr, and that's the blues, baby.

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All right, there's Charlie Patton to get us started. So we profiled all the heavy hitters of the Deep South and down in the Delta. Up next is Son House. This is from May of 1930. Son is here on guitar and vocal, second guitar played by Willie Brown. This is one that was recorded for the Paramount label but never issued. The recording was saved in the vaults, thank goodness, and we have it today. This is Son House and Walking Blues.

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3: And it's hour number four of this week's Blues Before Sunrise. I'm your host, Steve Cushing. I thought we would spend this hour, which we're usually down in the alley, and we will be this hour. I'm going to work through some sides that were recorded on the New York label, the Fire label, Bobby Robinson's label. There were a lot of things that Bobby Robinson did in the short span of the life of the label that were not blues, a lot of doo-wop things included there, but there also was enough blues and R&B things that we can provide some interesting listening for the next 60 minutes. Some well-known players here, Tar Heel Slim, also Buster Brown, Big Boy Crudup, Lightning Hopkins. Best known in the label in terms of blues was Elmore James. Let's grab a couple. Elmore on the Fire label.

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2: 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Hey, I'm Carmel Holt, and welcome to Shiro's Radio, an independent space that was created to turn up the volume of women, non-binary, and gender-expansive voices in song and conversation. 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This is Shiro's Radio, and this radio revolution starts now.

Starting our show this week, wishing two Shiros that were born on July 9th a very happy birthday. Courtney Love and Adrian Lenker of Big Thief. We heard Malibu by Hole and Big Thief's Simulation Swarm. And with that, we welcome you to the Shiros Radio Hour. I'm your host, Carmel Holt. 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You'll help make this programming possible, which amplifies women's voices through song and conversations just like the one that you'll hear later this hour with Chilean superstar Francisca Valenzuela. We have part two of that interview coming up in just a bit. Hope you can stick around. Right now, getting to a brand new song by Phoebe Bridgers, her first in 6 years, and since her supergroup Boy Genius with Julian Baker and Lucy Dacus took the world by storm. And this first single features her Boy Genius bandmates as well as Alex G. It's a first taste of her upcoming new album, Lost Weekend, which is out August 14th. Here's Lost Boys.

0: I'm totally obsessed with the new Aldous Harding album, Train on the Island. That's Venus in the Zinnia on Shiro's Radio, which also features H. Hawkline. And I'm sharing in the excitement of the news of a new Phoebe Bridgers album, which is coming in August, called Lost Weekend. We heard the first single, Lost Boys, which features the boys from Boy Genius, Julian Baker and Lucy Dacus. I'm Carmel Holt. Don't go anywhere. This week, we have part two of our interview with Chilean superstar Francisca Valenzuela, who joins us to tell us about her new album, Maldita, and her Ruidosa Festival coming to New York City for its third year on July 12th. That's coming up after the break. Stay with us.
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0: You're listening to Shiro's, and I'm Carmel Holt. Francisca Valenzuela is a Chilean-American singer, composer, writer, producer, multi-instrumentalist, poet, and activist. Born in San Francisco, California, Francisca began studying music at a young age, learning both classical piano and acoustic guitar. She also began writing poetry, and at just 13 years old, her first collection, Defenseless Waters, was published in 2000. Her second volume of poems, Abejoros Madurar, came the following year. Around that time, her family emigrated from the U.S. to Santiago, Chile. And over the next few years, Francisca began performing music, and she attended an intensive summer jazz program at Berklee College of Music in Boston. When she came back to Santiago, Francisca sent demos to all the major labels, hoping to get a record deal. The turning point came in 2006, as she began posting her music on MySpace, and one of her songs was picked up for radio airplay. She was offered a record deal with a label, Feria Music, and her full-length debut, Muerdete la Lengua, arrived in 2007. The album went platinum in Chile, and the Chilean press dubbed her the Princess of Rock. Her second album, Buen Soldado, was released in 2011 and went gold. And her third studio album, Tajo Abierto, was released in 2014 under her own independent record label, Fantastic Records, and it earned her her first Latin Grammy Award nomination. Today, Francisca has six studio albums to her name, including her four-time Latin Grammy-nominated album, 2023's Adentro. Francisca founded the feminist festival Ruidosa Fest in 2016, which is marking its 10th anniversary this year, and she's bringing the third iteration of Ruidosa Fest at Lincoln Center to New York City on July 12th. A couple weeks later, Francisca will release her seventh studio album on July 30th called Maldita. I couldn't wait to meet this Latin American Shiro, and with so much to discuss, our conversation was brimming with energy. I'm thrilled to bring you part two of our interview as we welcome Francisca Valenzuela as this week's Shiro in the Spotlight. You are an independent artist. You went independent, founded your own label. All these songs are composed, arranged, written by you, performed by you. You also credit yourself as a producer, right?
5: Yeah. I do collaborate with producers all the time. I'm not totally self-produced. And I wouldn't want to be honest. I love the collaboration and production personally. So all my albums have been with other producers around the world, which have been great. And the last two albums, Adentro, which means inside, and Maldita, which is the one I'm doing now, are with my friend Francisco Victoria, who is a lovely, super young, queer Chilean producer. And he's like my brother from another mother. And he came into my life and we haven't been separated since. And he came and stayed with me while we did this album.
0: Wow.
5: Because I was like, amigo, I can't make this album happen unless you are with me and we have those windows of time. And so it was like naps and diapers and play and then an hour to do Bugambilia. And he's like, I have you for an hour. We're like, we're doing the whole song right now. So I do have a clear vision of what I want, but I do love the collaborating aspect. And I think the independence thing came from also in the beginning, Noel and the label wanted me. And then when they did, the terms were not for me. So in the end, being independent became like the default. And now I would say it became like una bandera. How do you say it? Like it's a cause also that I like to promote a lot.
6: I'm with you 100%. So that's a perfect segue to talk about what you've created with Ruidosa.
5: Mm-hmm. So Ruidosa is a music festival and platform that promotes gender equity or equality and female voices within the Latin American music industry. And I started it, it'll be 10 years now in 2016.
6: Amazing.
5: And it started because being independent and so on, I was like in this weird gap and I was burnt out and having a very difficult time with my career. And it was really taking a toll on me personally. And I felt very alone. And I was having dinner with a friend who's a musician at a Grammy thing. We're having this conversation about a contract. And I was thinking, how have we never had this conversation before? Like, we're facing the same challenges. And it was like, can you imagine if we all got together and discussed the issues that we were facing and have this be multi themed and multi-interdisciplinary. So talk about industry stuff, talk about industry stuff with a gender's perspective, talk about personal things. And then I began to think about, I really feel this curiosity as to how other women I admire, you know, Carmel and Shiro's, how did that come to be? What does that journey look like, you know? And how do they decide what to do? How do you steer that conviction and keep it alive? So I began to kind of fantasize about this Ruidosa experience, which combines live music and panels and a workshops and a whole kind of fair that has like political things and female-led businesses, small businesses, and then also a whole other area like do stuff with the UN and Rock the Vote, like that kind of stuff.
6: Wow.
5: So it became this like interdisciplinary place where pop culture meets, you know, activism, and where you have a lineup that includes Majanita Ave from Chile, who's from Easter Island, who's a classically trained, successful pianist, with, you know, Mon Laferte and Jessica Hopper, which came to Ruidosa. So it was like this dream that became real. And the first version in 2016 here in Chile, which was free, was with the people I had on my phone. Basically, I just kind of texted the girls that I knew in the music industry. My mom helped me with catering and the Tupperware, and we put on this show.
6: Love it.
5: And it was packed, and it made sense to everybody, you know? And then Ruidosa branched out not only into international festivals and now large-scale festivals, but we also branched out into research, because when I began to discuss this issue, there was so much pushback, Carmel, in terms of like, but is that necessarily? Why do you want only women? And so we did the first research between 2016 till now. We've updated female participation in festivals and leadership roles and so on in the whole Latin American music industry. We're the first to do that as well. So Ruidosa grew into this feminist project and environment that also, I think, injected me with a lot of energy and sense of belonging at a time when it seemed almost capricious to even continue in my job, you know? Like, it was like, what am I even doing? Like, and I felt like the diverse intersectional feminist approach really nurtured me as well and allowed me to be in another role, not just as a creator or as a artist or on stage or as an entrepreneur, but also as a collaborator and a collective, you know?
6: I'd love to hear more about what you discovered once you start digging into the data.
5: If you look at the participation of women and non-binary folks across the board, so from actual boardrooms to all sorts of things, it's about a 20% number. Like the USC results for the Annenberg studies also are around there. Now, the interesting data is that in the terms of female leadership positions, so kind of the gatekeepers, right? Whether it's in streaming, labels, promoters, the higher up you go, evidently there's less women. And the majority of women are in communications and streaming, but not in labels and not in promoters. So you don't have any non-machos, non-varones, in positions that are deciding who gets financed and what gets amplified. So I think there's an issue there. And then the other one is that you have in festivals a 20% overall. So that's female and mixed bands or projects. But you only have a 1%, 0.9 to be exact, female headliners in the whole region. And that's very low considering the global scenario if you look at like what happens in the Anglo or general market. So that's what really is like for me catches my attention, because it's like the double standard of what we're talking about before in terms of how you perceive women in the arts, how they're quote unquote consumed, who supports them. Because you'll have, even in Spotify playlist, and you have about a 20% female participation overall in the Latin American market, and you have about 50 to 60 in the general.
6: Yeah.
5: So there's something there that's happening, and it's been 10 years since the first study, and it's a doubling. So 10% was in 2016, barely 10%, with some countries in 2-1%, and now we're at 20. Mm-hmm. That includes the Argentinian market, which has the new law in effect, which is the law that was based on our research, which basically demands a 30% female and non-binary participation in certain festivals of certain dimensions, right? Mm-hmm. So that was a big push because it was the country with worst numbers in 2016. And basically, the point is, one, we don't even get 50% yet. Second, you want more jobs, you want more resources, you want to change the precariousness of the system. And also, the numbers go hand in hand with cultural systematic issues, you know? So you have to have a conversation that, of course, it's going to be like multifactorial, blah, blah, blah. But the fact is that if you don't say this is what's happening, no one's looking. No one can see. When we came out with those first results in 2010, half of the promoters that called me up afterwards and were angry, by the way, many of them, and were like, we're not going to book you anymore, were saying like, I hadn't even noticed we had no women. And I'm like, well, right. I think that's the issue. And it's not, and they're like, but there's no women anywhere. They're not successful, you know? And Riosa, the point is also to show that it's commercially viable. You know, it's not music that's marginalized or made only by women for women. It's a commercial, massive thing. And it promotes another paradigm, which I think is really important, like in leadership and work styles and all these things.
6: I'm reminded of the Lilith Fair. Have you seen the documentary that came out?
5: I haven't.
6: Oh my God.
5: Which Jessica Hopper did.
6: Yeah, she definitely participated in that. You have to watch it. First of all, because it was such an incredible moment and so powerful and demonstrated exactly what you're saying. You know, Sarah McLachlan decided she just wouldn't take no for an answer. All the promoters and the agents were saying, you can't book two women on a tour.
5: Yes.
6: And then she said, I'm going to do even better than that. And I'm going to book an entire tour of women and everyone's going to come. It became the top selling festival of the years that it ran. Now,
5: why did it end in the end?
6: Well, because it started to falter. It didn't generate the same numbers the third year around. And then they tried to bring it back. And then it really didn't do so well.
5: It also is. And I think in the festivals, I feel like we're kind of encountering a challenge as Riosa in the terms of the scale. Like, you know, like we were trying to scale it up and be like a large franchise festival, to say, in a way, like, and we're the only one that's local in Chile that operates as if we're Lollapalooza, you know, like an international franchise, and we're just us.
6: But I did want to acknowledge how incredible what you created is, and congratulations on 10 years.
5: Thank you.
6: So amazing. And I'm so excited for Ruidosa to return to New York City. So the 10 years has been in Santiago?
5: It's actually been a beautiful chaotic mess, no? It's been miscellaneous. We've done Chile about 4 times in those 10 years. We had pandemic in between.
6: That's right.
5: So we did online versions. So we did Chile, we've done Buenos Aires, we've done Lima. And the actual festival was in Mexico and Chile. And then we've collaborated with Lincoln Center 3 years in a row and brought Riosa to New York. And that was like a dream come true. And it was very beautiful because one of the programmers at Lincoln Center is a Chilean professional. She's amazing, who worked at the first Ruidosa. She was working under the mayor where we pitched the idea. I didn't know her really. And she called me years later and she was like, I'm here and I'm interested in approaching you for a Ruidosa experience. And the Lincoln Center partnership has been amazing because it allows us to also explore not only the feminist and music industry approach, but then also like Latin identity, which has been really interesting. Because even I think if we do stuff in Chile or Mexico or Argentina within our own countries, the conversation is very different than in the US when we talk about Latin identity or politics. And then last year we inaugurated and debuted this big version. We have like an official festival sponsor here in Chile and we have a 30,000 people festival now. Like 2 days full Lollapalooza vibes, you know? And that is going to be the same this year with the New York and the Chile versions. And then we've had opportunities to explore other territories, but, you know, I can only do so much, my friends. I can't make it happen still. And also, it's also one of those challenging things because, you know, we try to do everything in the appropriate way too. So it's like we want to do an amazing festival and want to pay really good fees, but then we also want it to be accessible for everyone and have good sponsors and not the worst sponsors. And then it's a challenging creation to navigate, but it's been amazing. And I think one of the things that was a great takeaway from last year's, the one in Chile, was that It was this beautiful, beautiful environment. And then one of the promoters approaches me afterwards and he goes, I can't believe like festivals can be like this. Like there's been no fights, like, no theft, nothing's happening. And I'm like, well, that's what happened to get queer folks and women and kids in a community that really, you know, is a bit more conscious and aware, no? So I think that's been part of what I've been trying to contribute and learn from also.
7: Amazing. One thing I wanted to make sure to say out loud is reaching that equity and equality in terms of festival lineups and touring and visibility and representation for women and for queer folks is safety. And this is such a multifaceted situation and so many corners to examine and expose and talk about and try to find solutions towards. That's a big one, you know?
5: That is 100%. I say that as also as an artist myself. I mean, it's like I remember vividly the first couple of times I was like groped on my way to the stage, you know, like people actually like grabbing you and doing things that you think like it's, and it was even so normalized. It was like, yeah, you know, well, if the stage is halfway through the dance floor, you know, and it's 2 a.m., your body isn't yours, apparently. You know what I mean? And that goes without saying for, you know, queer friends at 2 a.m. or, you know, we have like a law here in Chile because a kid was killed outside of a club, you know, and a hate crime. And so it happens all over. So, yeah, I agree with you. I think that's a really important thing. And I think that has to do with also this new paradigm saying we can change the way the industry has been working for the last, you know, whatever amount of years and how festivals look like or sound like or act like.
7: Do you want to tell us about the programming for Lincoln Center this year and maybe pick one of the artists that's playing, pick a song?
5: Yes. So we have this incredible lineup, which includes Lila Downs.

0: Pablo Vitar. Elsa y el Mar. Dominga and Volvox, which is a duo, which I love. She's Chilean, and Volvox, I think, is from the US or European, and they're like a DJ performance set. We have Duendecita, Rubio from Chile as well. And the lineup, what I love about the New York Ruidosa is that we have the opportunity to be very out there, and in terms of looking for artists that have a strong editorial and that have, I would say, an identity that is not necessarily stereotypical to like the Latin persona. Like, so many times, I remember I went to a label once in LA, and I was like, I'm from Chile. And he's like, but you don't look like you're from Chile. I'm like, I don't even know what that means. And then he goes like, do you know Enrique Iglesias? I remember he asked me. I'm like, what? He's like, have you collaborated with Shakira? I'm like, what? I'm like, what are you even talking? This is the head of a US label. And I'm thinking, like, in his mind, Spain, Chile, Colombia, which are, mind you, are all markets of 100 people, 100 million people, you know, Colombia or something. You know, it's like, what are you even talking about? So anyway, the point is that we're trying to really highlight different attributes. So, you know, like Duendecita or Rubio and stuff like that. I love their production value. They have really alternative narratives and sounds. And then Laila Downs is like this institution, like we're talking off mic. Like, she's really one of the few, I would say, singer-songwriters who explore tradition that have been around for 20 years or 30 years and have this recognition on a global scale and have been able to really be, you know, fight and pioneer and carve out a space for that on a global level, like on a professional level as well. Yeah. And not losing that sensitivity and that sensibility, the connection to roots. And then Pablo Vitar, I love because I think also was a boundary breaker in terms of a non-binary, you know, versatile performer, creator that not only speaks to music, but speaks to community and being a creative overall. I actually want to program, I forget the song. There's a song that Pablo Vitar has on Nati Peluso, which I love. We should program that one. And also being someone that puts Brazil on the map, that's another kind of story. And I think for me in general with Ruidosa, what I really love to do is think there's not one way to be a woman or to be successful. And so what do those different roads look like? And what do those different shows look like? And I think in the end, if you give that microphone and that opportunity to whichever of these artists, no matter whom, or who, they will do an amazing show and you'll either discover a new artist that you love or come and sing the songs that you know, you know. And last year, I remember we had Empress Of, who I'm a huge fan of, and Buscavuya, you know, and it was so exciting to have them there. And they were so excited. Like, they were saying, like, we love the program. I mean, we feel so comfortable. Everyone here is amazing. Like, we rarely get to be in a festival where I'm a fan of everybody. You know? So yeah. So it's great. I could just gush on and on. I was just trying to going over my mind what else I'm at, what we're doing. In New York, we're also doing a Gorilla Girls panel, which is going to be incredible. I'm so excited. They accepted to participate live, you know, on site in a conversation about making noise, como hacer ruido, and being a Gorilla Girl, which I'm very excited about.
1: How to be a Gorilla Girl y hacer ruido. Join exactly. Gorilla Girls, Coco Fusco, and Ruidosa for a vital discussion on using creativity to dismantle marginalization and reclaim cultural space. Count me in. Ruidosa Fest. Go to lincolncenter.org for more information on that. And it's free, thanks to the City of New York.
0: Yes. Thank you, Lincoln Center.
1: So that's July 12th. What song should we play?
0: Fantasia. Yes. Nati Peluso and Pablo Vitar.

0: So what did we just hear?
1: So we just heard Fantasia from Pablo Vittar and Nati Peluso.
2: And they're part of the Lincoln Center edition.
1: Yeah, Pablo Vittar is going to be part of Lincoln Center, Ruidosa Fest, and we're super excited to have them be a collaborator.
2: You know, it occurs to me, and I don't mean to drop like a big heavy bomb at the end of our conversation, but
0: oh no,
2: I would be remiss not to say ICE. And just the moment that we're in, women's rights, queer rights, and immigrant rights are in the worst conditions ever.
1: Yes.
2: And to be talking specifically to women and basically non-male Latin Americans and Latinas at Ruidosa in the diaspora, I think is a really extra powerful, important thing to be doing.
1: I agree and I appreciate that and I totally agree. And I think in that sense, I really appreciate also the partnership with Lincoln Center, which is such an official, you know, legendary institution, and to have them not back away or shy away from uncomfortable conversations today. And, you know, and it's real. It's real. I know we all know it's real, but I feel like even in the minutiae of like logistics of a festival, it's real. I mean, we have gotten visas rejected for many artists all over the place at all times for U.S. touring right now. Everyone's scared to go to the U.S. Talk about safety in so many different dimensions, whether it's on stage or off, you know. I think like the Bad Bunny year, as it's been last year, you know, was a really important reminder and milestone for that conversation as well, you know, because like it's an actual issue. And like and as an artist, for example, we have a tour this year in the US. And one of the things we were discussing with the team was like, what happens with, what's it, convocar, with calling people out to come to see you? Like, what's that level of responsibility? This is a conversation we hadn't had before. How do we face that? Is it something that you take into account, to which and to what level? If you're Bad Bunny, that means making a residency in Puerto Rico, you know, which is amazing and well done. And if you're in a smaller scale, what does that look like? And what does that look like in terms of safety or conversation starters or support? And it's something that, you know, is really hard, because for the Latin American talent, I would say, going to the U.S. anyway is already a very challenging and difficult endeavor. So even more so if you have this scenario and locally it feels so unstable and frightening and unfair.
2: Yeah. Well, Francisca, Fran, thank you for being with us on She Rose. Before we wrap up, I would love to get your She Rose magic wand wish. This is how we wrap up each episode. So I'm going to hand you an imaginary but very powerful magic wand to hold. And with the first wave of the wand, you could change anything in the music industry for women, for non-binary folks, for queer folks, for anybody who still does not have an equal say, an equal platform. You've got the magic wand, Fran. What would you like to see change?
1: You know, there's so many things. It's thousands. They're big, they're small. But I want to see something a bit more institutional, which is I think there should be more structures of support culture, especially for non-binary folks and for women. And by structures, I mean government support. I mean, from childhood onwards, we're talking about culture being incorporated, supported, promoted, and not only, you know, launched into the free reign competition of capitalism and imperialism. And I'm saying that not because I don't have the fantasy of growing as a project and so on, but I do think that there is something that happens when you have systems that allow artists to be creative and explore, just like you were saying, without the need of surviving always and exclusively. So my wish would be anyone that has a desire to be creative has hopefully the opportunity to do so without having it cost their family or their home or their food, you know? And that would be an example of something that I feel is just a baseline of like, it's dignity, it's an opportunity. It's something that I would really wish, because I've been so lucky, you know, that I've been able to explore my own creativity because I started very young and in a family where I didn't have to put food on the table. I was a daughter of parents that were working, and we had the opportunity that I could explore and grow and do my own thing and eventually follow that route. But especially in Latin America, considering the precariousness of it all, that's something that isn't a given. So if you have the desire to explore anything creative, work in that, develop that, or hopefully you have the structures and the support systems in place to allow you to do that.
2: Amazing. May it be so. Fran, thank you for being with us on She Rose. Can we spin
1: thank
2: one
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2: Last track from Maldita to go out?
1: 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This is SOS, SOS, here on She Rose.

0: with thanks to Francisco Valenzuela. Thank you for being with us.
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0: Massive thanks once again to Francisca Valenzuela for being with us. Her new album, Maldita, is out July 30th on her own Frantastic Records. If you're near New York City, check out Ruidosa Fest at Lincoln Center on July 12th, which is free to attend. 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
4: It's Shiro's and I'm Carmel Holtz. I'm so happy to share the news that Shiro's alum, Pulitzer, and Grammy-winning artist Rhiannon Giddens has announced her new album, Hope is the Thing with Feathers, which is coming September 18th. This is the first taste of what's to come. This is called Carolina Rain. Check this out.

Going back to Patty Griffin's 2007 sixth album, Children Running Through for that one, No Bad News on She Rose Radio. Also, a brand new track from Rhiannon Giddens, Carolina Rain. Her upcoming new album is titled Hope is the Thing with Feathers, and that'll be out September 18th. That does it for this week's edition of She Rose Radio. Thanks for hanging out. Thanks for tuning in wherever you may be listening. Together, let's keep turning up the volume. She Rose Radio is produced by me and is mixed and mastered by Kelly Drake. 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

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That was Interpol with See Out Loud, a song from the band's upcoming project, This Mirror Weighs a Ton. That album's going to drop on the very last day of August, August 31st. I'm your host, Lucius Pham, and we've got music coming up very shortly from Bleachers, who will be in Iowa on September 25th for a Studio One-presented show at Vibrant Music Hall. Plus, we got tunes this hour from REM and Iowa singer-songwriter Pieta Brown coming up very shortly. Here's the latest from Arctic Monkeys. It's opening night on Studio One.

0: Two popular English performers doing a duet. That was Sam Fender featuring Olivia Dean with Rain Me In on Studio One, 94.1 FM in Des Moines, and streaming live all the time on our website, studioone.org, where you can also read my latest story about new dad, who's lead singer Julie Dawson. 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Stick around for Big Star and REM. We'll usher in the apocalypse.
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She's got a new album coming out on August 21st called Dreamin' Of, with her label Righteous Babe Records. And guess what? The songs she's given us so far are amazing. Three singles so far, Was the One, Love Letters, and of course, the title track, Dreamin' Of. You can check out all three on Bandcamp, where you can also pre-order the vinyl. Again, that album's coming out on August 21st. It's already marked in my calendars. All the great Iowa releases are in my calendar. I'd sell it on the black market, but it's priceless, this information. Stick around for a classic Pietta single, Freeway, as well as music from Bleachers and Jamiroquai, right after this one from Lucy Dacus. It's a new one, and Charity Nebbe might disagree with the timing of the season. Nevertheless, this is Planting Tomatoes.

0: Iowa native Pieta Brown with Freeway off her 2019 album of the same name. You're listening to Studio One. I'm your host, Lucius Pham. And Pieta Brown's upcoming album, Dreamin' Of, is set to drop on August 21st. But she's given us a couple singles to tide us over, including the album's title track, Dreamin' Of, which I think you'll really dig if you liked Freeway. Stick around, more great music right after this.
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0: Arlo Parks, a favorite here on Studio One with Hope. I'm your host, Lucius Pham, and I will continue to be your host in our next hour, which features brand new music from Vince Staples and a song that I met a dear friend to.
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I'm your host, Lucius Pham, and if there's an hour of radio you're not going to want to skip, it's this one, because I'll be letting you know how you can win big, as in tickets to Hinterland Music Festival big, later this hour, as well as giving you that brand spanking new Vince Staples. And in just a few minutes, I'll give you a cute little story about how I met my friend bonding over a song that they wrote and performed. That's coming up in just a few. First, this is Echo and the Bunnymen with Rescue.

0: When I started at Studio One, clear back in 2022, geez, so 4 years ago, one of the first assignments I took on was an interview with an up-and-coming artist who at the time was living in Iowa City, having just graduated from Grinnell, Victoria Vark, whose debut album, The Parts I Dread, we talked about when we met up in Iowa City, and we also recorded a take of her performing that song you just heard. That was Good For, and you can watch that video on our YouTube at IPR Studio One, one of the very first videos I did for this great organization, and it does kind of look like it, but it's very sentimental to me, very good. The parts that Victoria did, the video could use some work. Anyway, stick around for brand new music from Vince Staples and his album, Crybaby.
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100,000, a sprawling single from Kevin Morby's new album, Little Wide Open, on Studio One, 94.1 FM in Des Moines. I'm your host, Lucius Pham, and in just a bit, I'll let you know how you can win tickets to Hinterland Music Festival, probably the hottest tickets in town. All that info coming up very shortly. First, this is Portugal, the Man, with Angoon.

0: You're listening to Studio One, and frankly, you couldn't have picked a better time to do so, because I'm about to let you know how you can win big with Studio One's Summer of Sweepstakes, happening right this very second. We're giving away not one, but 2 4-day general admission tickets to Hinterland Music Festival. We're throwing in a 4-day parking pass. The festival is going to happen from July 30th through August 2nd, but you already knew that. You want to know how you can win? Well, I'll let you know. All you got to do is head to our Instagram, at IPR Studio One, find our recent post about Hinterland, and tag a friend in the comments. That's it. You're entered to win. No purchase necessary, but act fast. This contest closes on Monday at 2 p.m., so get to it. I don't know why you would wait. Tag a friend in the comments and stick around. We've got music from Wet Leg, who, if you're lucky enough to win, you'll be able to see on the Sunday of Hinterland. Stick around.
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0: New music from the Afghan Whigs closing out our 10 o'clock hour on Studio One. Stick around for another hour where we dig into Hinterland's past and future.
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That's the second new single from Father John Misty we've gotten so far in 2026. 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I'm your host, Lucius Pham. Before that, a song for anyone feeling sadness this summertime by Lana Del Rey, who killed it at the last Hinterland. And I've got a song from a trio who will surely kill it this upcoming Hinterland. And I've also got info as to how you can get yourself to Hinterland with Studio One's Summer of Sweepstakes. Stick around for that. We've also got local music from Kelsey James headed your way. Don't go anywhere. This is Low Cut Connie with Living in the USA.

0: I love sharing new music with y'all on Studio One, and that song was no exception. That was Move by Tank and the Bangas, featuring R&B singer Lucky Day. And that's off their new album, The Last Balloon, which came out in May. I'm your host, Lucius Pham, and more great music is headed your way right after this.
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The Who with You Better, You Better, You Bet on Studio One. I'm your host, Lucius Pham. The only thing better than a bet is a sweepstakes, because you ain't got nothing to lose, baby. And Studio One's Summer of Sweepstakes is a great opportunity for you to win big. Big as in 2 4-day general admission tickets to Hinterland Music Festival with a 4-day parking pass to the July 30th through August 2nd festivities. Those can all be yours. All you got to do is head to our Instagram at IPR Studio One and follow the directions on our most recent post about Hinterland. All you got to do is tag a friend, and that's it. That's all you got to do, and you're entered to win. No purchase is necessary. Just get it done before tomorrow at 2 p.m., because that's when the contest will close. We'll find a winner after that. Stick around. Music from a Hinterland group whose identity I will leave masked in secrecy. However, they have performed there before. That's coming up later. First, this is Weird Nightmare with Where I Belong.

0: Wayne Coyne and the Flaming Lips with She Don't Use Jelly on Studio One. Before that, brand new Jack White. That was his song Dollar Bill off his upcoming project, Frozen Charlotte, which is going to come out in just a few days on July 10th. I'm your host, Lucius Pham. We've got local music headed your way in the form of Des Moines, Iowa's own Kelsey James. Her song, In Between, is headed your way. In Between, a song from Fontaines, D.C., and Ricky Lee Jones.
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1: We'll definitely hear more songs off Muna's new album, Dancing on the Wall at Hinterland. Just like that one, Eastside Girls on Studio One. I've been your host, Lucius Pham. 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

That was the band Goose, not to be confused with Geese, another East Coast band you hear quite a bit here on Studio One. That was Goose with one from their new album, Big Modern. We heard Good to Be. You're tuned to Studio One on IPR, 94.1 Des Moines, 88.9 Mitchellville. I'm Cece Mitchell, here with you until 3 today. This next band is a classic band who's put out a recent album. We'll be seeing them at the Astro Theater in Omaha on Friday, September 25th. I recently saw Mac DeMarco at the Astro, my first time at that venue, and it was a really great venue, so that show would be a good one to head out to. It's Modest Mouse, one from their iconic 2004 album, Good News for People Who Love Bad News. This is The Good Times Are Killing Me on Studio One.

0: Whiskey Man by Des Moines' own Buckmiller Schwager here on Studio One. Spoon before that brought us Got Nuffin, and the Rolling Stones got us started off with a track that hit number one in their native UK back in 1968, Jumpin' Jack Flash. Some more throwbacks from Urge Overkill and Lovin' Rockets are up in the next 20 minutes or so. 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I'm Cece Mitchell.
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Gasoline Girls, brand new music from Tori Amos here on Studio One. Urge Overkill before that with a track you might have recognized from the Pulp Fiction soundtrack. It was their famous cover of Neil Diamond's Girl, You'll Be a Woman Soon. And Genesis Owusu got us started off with one from his latest record, Red Star Woo and the Worldwide Scourge, one of our favorite albums of the year so far here on Studio One. The single's called Life Keeps Going. You're tuned to Studio One on IPR, 94.1 Des Moines, 88.9 Mitchellville, and everywhere on the Studio One app. I'm here with you until 3 today. We'll hear my personal favorite St. Vincent track right after this one. New music from Seattle duo Chinese American Bear.

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1: Classic Bauhaus spinoff group Love and Rockets, who were on tour with Jane's Addiction on their last reunion tour that went very south. We heard their No New Tale to Tell. St. Vincent before that with my personal favorite track of hers, Los Ageless. We'll hear new Noah Kahan before the stream goes statewide at 1 o'clock. I'm Cece Mitchell, and you're listening to Studio One on IPR.
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Rewinding to 2007 with LCD Sound System, the only band I've ever made it all the way up to the rail for at a music festival. We heard one from their sophomore record, Sound of Silver. It was North American Scum here on Studio One. I'm CeCe Mitchell. 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It's great for people with complicated relationships with their parents or their hometown or the religion they were born into. Ideally, all three. 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

That was Australia's Julia Jacklin, who opened for Mitski when she played Chicago a few years ago now. That was one of my most favorite opening sets I've ever seen. She was so good. We just heard Julia Jacklin's new track, Get Away From Me, I Think I'll Love You Soon. And PJ Harvey got us started off with her 1995 track, Come On Billy. I'm CeCe Mitchell, and you're tuned to Studio One, 88.9 Mitchellville, 89.1 Ottumwa, and everywhere on the Studio One app. Head to studio1.org, the concerts tab, to see a curated list of the best shows coming to the area this summer, including Death Cab for Cutie. They'll be playing Harrister Cove and Council Bluffs on the 26th of this month, touring on their new album, I Built You a Tower. Let's hear the single Riptides on Studio

0: been jokes around the Studio One office about a possible Batman sighting at this year's Hinterland Festival because, you know, Robert Pattinson shares a baby with Suki Waterhouse and she will be playing this year. Although more than a Batman sighting, I want to see an Edward Cullen sighting. Y'all know I was always Team Edward, although I'm not quite sure if I'm Team Robert Pattinson because of how much he broke FKA Twig's heart. Although we wouldn't get that song Cellophane out of FKA Twig's if it weren't for that, so I guess, you know, it all evens out in the end. Suki Waterhouse's new album, Loveland, comes out this Friday. We just heard the single Back in Love. Ray LaMontagne before that, whom we'll be seeing at Hanter Auditorium in Iowa City in September, together with the Pariah Dogs, we heard Beg, Steal, or Borrow. Des Moines' own Tune Smokes is coming up in the next 20 minutes or so. I'm Cece Mitchell, and you're tuned to Studio One, 94.1 Des Moines, 90.9 Cedar Rapids.
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Taking it back to 1982 with all-female rock band The Go-Go's. That was Vacation here on Studio One. Edward Sharpe and the Magnetic Zeros, the Stomp and Holler legends. Before that, we heard their Better Days. I'm Cece Mitchell, and you're tuned to Studio One on IPR, 94.1 Des Moines, 88.9 Mitchellville. I'm here with you until 3 today. The Studio One Summer of Sweepstakes is well underway. Right now, we are giving away 2 4-day GA passes to the Hinterland Festival, as well as a 4-day parking pass. Everything you need to enjoy the Hinterland Fest this year, and the lineup is stacked, so you're going to want to get out there. They've also made some major improvements to the grounds again, so it's going to be a great year at Hinterland. All you have to do to enter that giveaway is head to our Instagram page at IPR Studio One, find our Hinterland giveaway post, tag a friend in the comments, and that's it. No purchase is necessary to win. Your chance to win ends tomorrow at 2 p.m., though, so you're going to want to do that right now at IPR Studio One on Instagram. Speaking of festival season, I'm really excited to see this next band at the Minnesota Yacht Club Festival. That'll be right before they release their new album, Reality Awaits. It's The Strokes with the single Going Shopping on Studio One.

0: Des Moines' own Tune Smokes with Cripple Creek here on Studio One, right after the latest from Francis of Delirium, Little Black Dress, and recent vibrant music hall act Toe the Wet Sprocket got us started off with All I Want. We'll hear from Sun Little and Tame Impala here before the end of the hour. You're tuned to Studio One on IPR, 90.9 Iowa City, 90.1 Des Moines. I'm Cece Mitchell.
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0: I love all those memes online about the pretentious indie boys that think that girls don't know that Tame Impala is just one guy. Hilarious. We just heard one that Tame Impala did for the soundtrack to that Dungeons & Dragons movie. It was Wings of Time here on Studio One. I'm Cece Mitchell. We'll hear the latest from Mike D and the Linda Lindas here in the 2 o'clock hour before Sean McClain takes over at 3.
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Freaking Out, new music from Kalamazoo's Michigander here on Studio One, 91.5 Mason City, 97.9 Lamoni. I'm Cece Mitchell here with you until 3. The Studio One Summer of Sweepstakes is well underway. Our first giveaway is for 2 4-day GA passes to the Hinterland Festival, as well as a 4-day parking pass. Everything you need to enjoy Hinterland this year. The lineup is so stacked, so this is a really good deal of a giveaway. 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You're entered to win. No purchase is necessary, but your chance to win ends tomorrow, so you're going to want to do that right now at IPR Studio One on Instagram. 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

0: Iowa intern Chicagoan Elizabeth Moen, recorded live by us. That was her Emotionally Unavailable. I'm Cece Mitchell, and you're tuned to Studio One. We'll hear new solo music from the Beastie Boys co-founder Mike D here in just a sec.
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Hear the field, feel the canyon, hear the fields in you. February, I felt the same as I do now. So take

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1: Alt-J's J. Jerome 87, who just put out his debut solo record, The Canyon. We heard his track and field here on Studio One. I'm Cece Mitchell. Beastie Boys' Mike D. has a debut solo record coming out this August. Let's hear the single Switch Up on Studio One.

0: Pop Life by the late, great Minneapolis legend Prince here on Studio One. I'm Cece Mitchell. We'll hear from upcoming Iowa State Fair grandstand act, the Red Clay Strays, before Sean McClain takes over at 3.
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0: Jetstream Heart by Temples here on Studio One. Right after the Linda Lindas, one of my most favorite bands I've ever interviewed, we heard their Burning Out. You're tuned to Studio One on IPR. I'm Cece Mitchell. I'll be back again tomorrow from 11 to 3 on the 24-hour Studio One stream. In the meantime, keep up with us on Instagram at IPR Studio One, where we still have that great ticket giveaway going on for 2 4-day passes to the Hinterland Festival and a 4-day parking pass. That's at IPR Studio One on Instagram. Sean McLean, DJ's next.
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0: Do you love me not?
1: I feel like I should be picking some petals off a flower during that track. That was the latest from Grace Potter. It was Love Me Not here on Studio One. Potter will be in Des Moines in November, opening up for the Zac Brown Band at the Casey Center. Hey, I'm Sean McClain, stepping in for CC Mitchell. I've got plenty of acts that have played at Hinterland in the past on the way as we gear up for the 2026 edition in just a few weeks. We'll get to Leon Bridges, Sylvan Esso, and brand new Phoebe Bridgers, among others. You'll also want to stay tuned because I'll have details on how you can win 2 free tickets to this year's 4-day festival. All that's on the way, but now it's the latest from Widow's Peak. This is If You Change.

0: Jesse. I'll be coming out the night of August 19th. That's when Jesse Wells is bringing his sharp lyricism to Valair Ballroom in Des Moines with support from Rat Boys. There was one from Wells' new album, Masks Off. Oh my goodness, it's so hard for me to say masks. I don't know why. We just heard Won't You Come Out Tonight here on Studio One. Hey, I'm Sean McClain. You're not going to want to go anywhere because coming up in less than 15 minutes, I've got brand new Phoebe Bridgers.
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The Pretenders with My City Was Gone right after Cold War Kids and Young the Giant here on Studio One, 90.7 Carroll, 102.1 Davenport. All right, everybody, the wait is over. It's been 6 years since Phoebe Bridgers released her outstanding sophomore album, Punisher. Now she's back with her third album titled Lost Weekend, due out in just a little over a month. Let's take a listen to the lead single now. This is Lost Boys.

0: The Smashing Pumpkins there with their cover of Fleetwood Mac's Landslide. That was right after Sylvanesso here on Studio One. I'm Sean McClain. Coming up in just a few minutes, we'll hear a track from Des Moines' own Terry Underhill.
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2: 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Robert Plant playing Waterworks Park? 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

0: going to have that song playing, I don't know, all summer long. Up-and-coming Indianapolis band Wishy with Lovesick. That's the lead single to their upcoming sophomore album Nature's Pill, due out in October. Hey, I'm Sean McClain. You are listening to Studio One. On the way, I've got classics from The Hives as well as The Black Keys.
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two acts that are Hinterland alums, Mount Joy, who first appeared in 2021 before returning to play in 2024, along with 2025 performer Gigi Perez on In the Middle. Well, Hinterland is just a few weeks away, and if you don't have your tickets yet, don't worry, we've got you covered here at Studio One, and we're making it simple. I mean, really, really simple. All you need to do is head over to our Instagram page at IPR Studio One and tag the friend you want to see the likes of Biba Dooby, Muna, Santigold, and Wetleg with. We're going to pick one winner and give them 2 4-day passes. You don't just want the passes, though, do you? I mean, you're going to need somewhere to park. Well, we are including a 4-day parking pass as well. We have got you covered. Time is ticking, though. The contest ends in less than 24 hours, tomorrow afternoon at 2 to be exact. So unless you're driving right now, grab your phone and get over to our Hinterland giveaway post. And while I loved filling you in about that, the Hives, well, they hate to say

0: They've got Quad City origins and are now located in Madison, Wisconsin. Pollinators with 2020 here on Studio One. I'm Sean McClain. On the way, I've got one from the Replacements frontman Paul Westerberg's solo catalog, as well as a brand new one from former Black Midi bassist Cameron Picton's new band.
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Deny, Deny, Deny. That's off Noah Kahan's new album, The Great Divide, here on Studio One, 89.7 Dubuque, which happens to be one of my favorite towns in our state. Shout out to you, Dubuque, and 89.1 Ottumwa. I'm Sean McClain, English experimental rock act. Black Midi had a great run beginning in 2017 until their disbandment in 2024. Rising from their ashes in 2026 is my new band Believe, formed by Midi bassist Cameron Picton. Here's the lead single to their new self-titled album. This is Numerology.

0: An all-timer of all-timers. Joy Division with Love Will Tear Us Apart here on Studio One. I'm Sean McClain. On the way, I've got early Fleet Foxes as well as the latest from the last dinner party.
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0: There's the latest from the new pornographers here on Studio One. It was Votive, which I believe is just an absolutely beautiful track. Hey, I'm Sean McClain. Coming up in just about 15 minutes, we'll get to Cedar Falls Legends' House of Large Sizes.
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The lead single to Blondshell's upcoming album Violins, due out in September? That was Hurt Has to Work So Hard. Blondshell sat down with Studio One's Anthony Scanga after her set at the 2024 Hinterland. Head over to our website to read, listen, and watch Anthony's sit-down. And while we're on the topic of Hinterland, let me remind you one more time of our first giveaway of the Studio One Summer Sweepstakes, which will be going on all month long, so make sure you've got this signal saved in your car. Right now, we are giving away 2 4-day passes to catch each and every act you want to see at the 2026 edition. Been looking to see Lorde? This giveaway is for you. Been dying to see Geese? Well, get in line. Maybe this will be your lucky giveaway. It's not just that, though. Parking? That's expensive at events like this. And we want to cover that for you, too. In addition to the general admission passes, we're including a 4-day parking pass, too. Sounds expensive, right? Well, there is no purchase necessary for this one. Just go to our Instagram page at IPR Studio One and tag a friend on our Hinterland giveaway post. I promise you, it really is that easy. Don't wait, though. The contest ends tomorrow at 2 p.m. All right, well, I'm in a good mood now after giving you all that happy information. So let's get to a block of some of my favorite musicians, starting off with the legend Elliott Smith.

0: Cedar Falls Icons' House of Large Sizes on Studio One. That was right after Bon Iver and The Cure. I'm Sean McClain. On the way, we'll hear new ones from Snail Mail and Pigeon, along with a throwback from The Breeders.
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0: the legend that is Santana. There he was with Black Magic Woman on Studio One, 95.3 Iowa City, 94.1 Des Moines. I'm Sean McClain, and I don't have much time left before passing things off to Al Shares at 6 with our Americana specialty show, Rust on the Dial. Before that, though, we will get one in from the new Modest Mouse album.
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Sucker's Prayer from the Decemberist on Studio One. Hey, I'm Sean McClain. That's about it for me this evening. Al Scherz has taken the mic at 6 with the best in Americana. I'll be back in Thursday morning at 8, filling in for Tressa Glass. Now here's one from the new Modest Mouse album, An Eraser and a Maze. This is Picking Dragon's Pockets.

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I'm Al Scherz. I have New Pieta Brown and Todd Snyder in Hour 2 today. I have Iowa music in this hour from Joel Sires in the host country, classics from the Maddox Brothers and Rose, a new Avett Brothers Mike Patton collaboration coming up, and we get started with new music from Clover County. This is Paradise Road on Rust on the Dial.

As promised, Iowa music from the host country on Iowa Public Radio. We just heard Wake Up, Hazy. Before that, Brick, something brand new from Joshua Ray Walker. The new record is called Stuff. I'm Al Scherz. Three brand new tracks coming up on Rust on the Dial. We'll hear something new from Lucinda Williams, a new collaboration from the Avett Brothers and Mike Patton. That's coming up after this from Ian Noe.

0: The new record from Lucinda Williams is called The World's Gone Wrong. We just heard the title track. Before that, Avett Patton, we heard Eternal Love. I'm Al Scherz, glad you've tuned in to Rust on the Dial today. Our focus is on music with roots in American country, blues, bluegrass, soul, R&B, everything in between. I have music on the way from Billy Strings, and Iowa music is next. Joel Sires in just a moment.
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Billy Strings from the album Highway Prayers. We just heard Gild the Lily. And before that, Chuck Prophet from an album called Bobby Fuller Died for Your Sins. We heard Jesus Was a Social Drinker. On the way, some rockabilly from Bill Kirchen and Wanda Jackson. We continue right now with Maddox Brothers and Rose. Bring it on down to my house.

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I hate to beg like

0: Here's Rosalie Allen, a track called It'd Surprise You. She was known as the Queen of Yodeling. She was a radio and TV personality, actually the first woman inducted into the Country DJ Hall of Fame. Rosalie Allen on Iowa Public Radio. Bill Kirchen before that, Womb to the Tomb. And the great Wanda Jackson before that one called Busted. I'm Al Scherz. It is Rust on the Dial. Bonnie Light Horseman coming up. And Neil Young is next.
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